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13: Top stories this hour. Steve Clarke has stepped down as Scotland boss after their elimination from the World Cup. In an open letter, he's thanked fans and players for their support, but it was a disappointing tournament, with them winning just one game against Haiti. Sky Scotland reporter Luke Shanley is at the Scotland camp in North Carolina.
14: After 81 games in charge and three major tournaments, the Scotland head coach has left his position. The World Cup ultimately was a disappointment for Scotland for the 13th time at a major tournament. The Scotland head coach has gone. He had just signed a new four-year deal before the tournament.
13: Meanwhile, England progressed to the knockout stages of the tournament as group winners thanks to a 2-0 win over Panama. Police have arrested a 34-year-old man on suspicion of dangerous driving and attempted murder after a car drove into pedestrians on a West London high street yesterday. The vehicle drove from the scene in Aileen Broadway but was stopped nearby. Hundreds of foreign rescuers are in Venezuela battling against time to find any more survivors of two huge earthquakes. Wednesday's back-to-back tremors are known to have killed more than 1,400 people and injured 3,000 others. Don Bennett's an English teacher in the South American country. He's lost his home.
15: I've not quite calmed down yet. If I keep myself busy, trying to help out in any way, I kind of feel okay and like I have a purpose, but when that stops, it's fairly traumatising, very confusing and surreal as well.
13: South Wales police are investigating how two 17-year-old boys from Cardiff came to be arrested during a trip to Thailand. The force says it has limited information on the teenagers' detention. And back to sport. And England's cricketers will hope to take early wickets on the fourth day of the final test against New Zealand. The tourists resume on 120 for three in their second innings, which means they lead by 204 runs at Trent Bridge. From Sky News, I'm Ruth McKee.
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11: Top stories this hour. Steve Clarke has stepped down as Scotland boss after their elimination from the World Cup. In an open letter, he thanked fans and players for their support, but it was a disappointing tournament with them winning just one game against Haiti. Meanwhile, England's unbeaten record at the World Cup continued with a 2-0 victory over Panama. Jude Bellingham scored the opening goal in New Jersey. He says it was important for them to go through to the last 32 as group winners.
12: I hope we're giving everyone a good experience of the tournament, a good experience of watching England. 3 days, I think, 3 or 4 days until we play again. And take each step as it comes.
11: England will face the Democratic Republic of the Congo in the next round. A man's been arrested on suspicion of attempted murder and dangerous driving after a car crashed into pedestrians. It happened in West London yesterday afternoon. Nick Qureshi reports.
13: Police were called to Ealing Broadway at around 2:30. 5 people were hurt. 3 were taken to hospital. None of the injuries is believed to be life-threatening or life-changing. Police say the car didn't stop at the scene but was stopped nearby. A 34-year-old described as a Somalian-born British man was arrested. The incident is not being treated as terrorism, but officers say they're keeping an open mind on any potential motive.
11: The number of people killed in the 2 earthquakes in Venezuela has now risen to at least 1,430. Tens of thousands of people are still missing. America says it's sending additional military capabilities to help relief efforts. This includes Chinooks and crews from the US Army. South Wales police are investigating how 2 17-year-old boys from Cardiff came to be arrested during a trip to Thailand. The force says it has limited information on their detention. And a Met Office amber warning for heat is in place until 9 o'clock this morning. The alert covers parts of eastern and southeast England. It's starting to get cooler though after record-breaking temperatures over three consecutive days this week. From Sky News, I'm Ruth McKee.
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0: 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You want something that's uplifting enough to stave off the post-lunch slump, but calm enough to help you finish the day's work in a stress-free way. Which is where I come in. I'm Tony Minviel, and weekday afternoons from 2 p.m. is when I bring you just the right selection of music for your afternoon so you won't feel sleepy or stressy. 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
11: Top stories this hour. Steve Clarke has stepped down as Scotland boss after their elimination from the World Cup. He's thanked fans and players for their support, but it was a disappointing tournament after they won just one game against Haiti. Meanwhile, England boss Thomas Tuchel insists his team will only benefit from getting through another tough World Cup game. It took them until the second half to break down Panama, with goals from Jude Bellingham and Harry Kane securing a 2-0 win in New Jersey. It means Tuchel's side progressed to the last 32 as group winners.
12: We managed to score two and create half chances and later in the match more chances. There is no problem if these matches feel tight, if these matches feel tough. It will help us in the next match.
11: England will now face Democratic Republic of the Congo in the next round. A car has crashed into pedestrians in West London. Five people were injured in Ealing Broadway yesterday afternoon. A 34-year-old man has been arrested on suspicion of dangerous driving and attempted murder. The US has carried out further strikes against Iranian targets in a second night of tit-for-tat reprisals. Military chiefs have accused Tehran of attacking a merchant vessel in the Strait of Hormuz yesterday morning. Meanwhile, Iran's Revolutionary Guard says it's launched ballistic missiles and drones at US bases in Kuwait and Bahrain. Our Middle East correspondent Adam Parsons is in Jerusalem and says a lot hinges on who controls the strait.
13: The threat level in the Strait of Hormuz has now been moved up to substantial. I think that's certainly something to watch. There are clearly growing anxieties that movement of ships through the strait, that could once again now be tightened.
11: Back to sport, and George Russell starts on pole for this afternoon's Austrian Grand Prix as he looks to reignite his F1 title challenge. He's joined by Ferrari's Charles Leclerc on the front row. From Sky News, I'm Ruth McKee.
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14: The top stories this hour. Steve Clarke has stepped down as Scotland boss after their elimination from the World Cup. He's thanked fans and players for their support, but it was a disappointing tournament with them winning just one game in the group stage. Our Scotland reporter Luke Shanley is at the Scotland camp in North Carolina.
15: After 81 games in charge and three major tournaments, the Scotland head coach has left his position. The World Cup ultimately was a disappointment for Scotland for the 13th time at a major tournament. The Scotland head coach is gone. He had just signed a new four-year deal before the tournament.
14: Meanwhile, England progressed to the knockout stages as Group L winners thanks to a 2-0 win against Panama. The US has carried out further strikes against Iranian targets in a second night of tit-for-tat reprisals. Military chiefs have accused Tehran of attacking a merchant vessel in the Strait of Hormuz yesterday. A car has crashed into pedestrians in West London. Five people were injured in Ealing Broadway yesterday afternoon. A 34-year-old man has been arrested on suspicion of dangerous driving and attempted murder. The number of people killed in the two earthquakes in Venezuela has now risen to at least 1,430. Tens of thousands of people are still missing. America says it's sending additional military capabilities to help relief efforts. Elliot Abrams is Donald Trump's former representative to the country. He says they're well placed to help.
16: We have the military assets that can provide the flights that really are needed now because commercial aviation has broken down. So we have a lot of experience doing it all over the world. We are going to be trying to do it along with others in the neighborhood, Mexico, Brazil, Colombia.
14: And back to sport, and England's cricketers will hope to take early wickets on the fourth day of the final test against New Zealand. The tourists resume on 120 for three in their second innings, which means they lead by 204 runs at Trent Bridge. From Sky News, I'm Ruth McKee.
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22: The top stories at this hour. England's unbeaten record at the World Cup continued with a 2-0 victory over Panama. Jude Bellingham scored the opening goal. He says it was important for them to go through to the last 32 as group winners.
23: I hope we're giving everyone a good experience of the tournament, a good experience of watching England. 3 days, I think, 3 or 4 days until we play again. And take each step as it comes.
22: Boss Thomas Tuchel insists the team will only benefit from getting through another tough World Cup game. It took them until the second half to break down their opponents. Harry Kane got the second goal to secure their victory in New Jersey.
24: We managed to score 2 and create half chances and later in the match more chances. There is no problem if these matches feel tight, if these matches feel tough. It will help us in the next match.
22: And that next match is against the Democratic Republic of the Congo on Wednesday. Now, Steve Clarke stepped down as Scotland head coach last night after his side's World Cup exit was finally confirmed. Their chances of being one of the 8 best third-placed finishers was ended by Croatia's 2-1 win over Ghana. A car's crashed into pedestrians in West London. Five people were injured in Ealing Broadway yesterday afternoon. Three went to hospital. A 34-year-old's been arrested on suspicion of dangerous driving and attempted murder. The incident's not being treated as terrorist-related. The fragile truce between Iran and the US looks increasingly strained after further tit-for-tat reprisals. For the second night in a row, the US has launched a series of strikes on Iranian targets, claiming it's because Tehran launched vessels in the Strait of Hormuz. And Emma Raducanu's Wimbledon participation looks doubtful after she cut short practice yesterday. The British number one then postponed her media conference. She didn't train on Thursday or Friday either and arrived at the All England Club with strapping around her right lower leg. Well, any showers will die away, leaving another dry and sunny day, although fresher than of late. That's the latest. I'm Michelle Ponting.
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18: The top stories at this hour. England fans have been celebrating through the night here and in New Jersey, thanks to a 2-0 victory over Panama.
19: It was a frustrating first half, but we knew, you know, we knew they would step up when we needed them to.
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21: Harry Kane, best striker in the world. Football's coming home.
18: It means they progress to the knockout stages of the World Cup as group winners. Jude Bellingham and Harry Kane scored the second half goals. Here's Bellingham.
22: I hope we're giving everyone a good experience of the tournament, a good experience of watching England. 3 days, I think, 3 or 4 days until we play again. And yeah, take each step as it comes.
18: They now face the Democratic Republic of the Congo in the next round. Meanwhile, Steve Clarke has stepped down as Scotland boss after their elimination from the World Cup. In an open letter, he's thanked fans and players for their support, but said it was a disappointing tournament, with them winning just one game against Haiti. Now, the US has carried out further strikes against Iranian targets in a second night of tit-for-tat reprisals. Military chiefs have accused Tehran of attacking a merchant vessel in the Strait of Hormuz yesterday morning. A car's crashed into pedestrians in West London. 5 people were injured in Ealing Broadway yesterday afternoon. 3 needed to be taken to hospital. A 34-year-old man's been arrested. Police say it's not being treated as an act of terrorism. More than 3,000 people have been left homeless by Venezuela's earthquakes. The death toll from Wednesday's back-to-back tremors have risen to 1,400, with 55,000 missing. Rescuers are frantically searching through the rubble of collapsed homes for any sign of survivors. Emma Raducanu looks doubtful for Wimbledon after she cut short practice yesterday. The British number one abandoned the session with 10 minutes remaining, then postponed her media conference. And we should start to see temperatures drop in England once a Met Office amber weather warning for heat expires at 9 this morning. It follows record-breaking hot conditions this week. Well, any showers will die away, leaving another dry and sunny day, although fresher than of late. That's the latest. I'm Michelle Ponting.
0: And a very good morning. I hope I find you well and rested, despite the heat. Jack Pepper here with a calming classical breakfast at a shade past 7am on Sunday, the 28th of June. Today, the 100th birthday of Mel Brooks, the legendary American actor, comedian, songwriter and playwright. Providing our quote for the day, Mel Brooks says, "Life literally abounds in comedy, if you just look around."
2: Jack Pepper
1: on Magic Classical.

Magic Classical, the home of calming classics, where you'll hear the greatest classical music like this. And this. And this.

appropriate for a Sunday morning wake-up call. The pealing bells of Bizet's La Lesienne suite there. The Toulouse Capital Orchestra, hot on the heels of Ludovico Einaudi at the keys with The Days. On Sunday, the 28th of June. Good morning, Jack Pepper. Very pleased to be waking you up, and I hope you've been able to get some rest overnight. It's still very hot, isn't it? I know we're not quite at the peak we were on Thursday and Friday, but I remain suspended in front of a fan at the foot of my bed each night, trying to get some kip before a breakfast wake-up call. And I would love to know what your Sunday has in store. Maybe I can find some appropriate music to match the mood. jack@magic.co.uk is the email. @JRAPepper, where you can find me on socials. Very shortly, I'll be telling you about a Guinness World Record broken this week for the world's loudest ever shout. We'll be shouting out all about it, loud and proud, very shortly. And to help get there, some singing Mozart and a piece that feels particularly appropriate in a heat wave. This is from Così fan tutte, May the Wind Be Gentle. Although, in our case, we're kind of hoping it's rather strong. Angela Brower and Mia Pearson here with the Chamber Orchestra of Europe.

0: Maxim Bernard, our pianist, for Rachmaninoff's Prelude in G. And we will be back at the keyboard around the Sunday breakfast table with our album of the week. That music provided by Ole Jalo, coming right after Brooks' Violin Concerto No. 1 with Nicola Benedetti.
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14: Calming classics all weekend.

The hit violin concerto that earned its composer almost nothing. Brooke worked on it for half a decade. He rewrote it supposedly 6 times from start to finish and then sold it outright to a publisher. Who then reaped the rewards? Brooke's first violin concerto, its famous 3rd movement, played here on Magic Classical by Nicola Benedetti. She was accompanied by the Czech Philharmonic Orchestra. What a way to wake up, eh? Welcome to Sunday, the 28th of June. Jack Pepper here, hoping I find you well and ready for a sparkling, calming classical breakfast. An album of the week next from Ole Jalo, the Norwegian composer, best known for writing for choirs, but in his latest album via Decca Classics, he's at the piano. His new album is called Ordinary Moments, and it's a series of modern solo piano ballads, including this, Red Letter Days.

0: best known as a tone poem, a landscape painting for orchestra. But if you regularly join me, Jack Pepper, here on Magic Classical, you all know I like to throw a curveball, an arrangement here and there. Cantus providing that unique choral setting of Finlandia by Sibelius, a man so patriotic wherever he was in the world, wherever he was visiting, he had a little bit of moss from his local forest in his pocket, taking a piece of home wherever he went. Plenty more classical inspiration to come. This side of 8 o'clock, a picture of sunny Spain, a tango from Albanith, and some simple gifts from Copeland.
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Aaron Copeland inspired by a traditional Shaker hymn to create the Simple Gifts from Appalachian Spring. Nicholas Collin was conducting the Aurora Orchestra. And it's Jack Pepper serving your calming Sunday breakfast. Great to have you with me. Thank you for lending me your ears so kindly. And indeed your lovely notes coming in, jack@magic.co.uk. Thank you for your reaction to the moss comment I made about Sibelius. Sibelius, yes, he carried around moss in his trouser pockets from his local forest wherever he went, so he had home with him. I should have said the moss was in a matchbox. He didn't just get a clump of earth and shove it in a pocket. Otherwise, a lot of eyebrows would have raised, wouldn't they? Yes, matchbox is the perfect moss container for Sibelius, at least. I hope you've been enjoying Magic Classical this week. We've had some magnificent guests joining Tim Smith during the week. Did you hear Alistair McGowan, the BAFTA-winning impressionist and pianist, joined Tim on Tuesday morning? And our listener in residence throughout the week has been Nick in Oxford, a regular of this parish too. Nick Baldwin, regular breakfasting, came along to my concert at Fidelio Cafe in London at the beginning of the year. So good to hear Nick on these airwaves as our listener in residence this week. You can listen back on Rayo, and indeed now's the time to be on the Rayo app, because we're currently offering Rayo Premium with a unique discount. 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

0: The Tango in D by Al Baneth, played here on Magic Classical by Alicia de la Rocha. And it's Jack Pepper taking us into the newsroom as the clock strikes 8, and more Carmen classics beckon afterwards. Carl Jenkins, a grand waltz from Chopin, and Vivaldi's Four Seasons.
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17: The top stories at this hour. England's unbeaten record at the World Cup continued with a 2-0 victory over Panama. Jude Bellingham scored the opening goal. He says it was important for them to go through to the last 32 as group winners.
18: I hope we're giving everyone a good experience of the tournament, a good experience of watching England. 3 days, I think, 3 or 4 days until we play again. And, take each step as it comes.
17: boss Thomas Tuchel insists the team will only benefit from getting through another tough World Cup game. It took them until the second half to break down their opponents. Harry Kane got the second goal to secure their victory in New Jersey.
12: We managed to score two and create half chances and later in the match more chances. There is no problem if these matches feel tight, if these matches feel tough. It will help us in the next match.
17: And that next match is against the Democratic Republic of the Congo on Wednesday. Now, Steve Clarke stepped down as Scotland head coach last night after his side's World Cup exit was finally confirmed. Their chances of being one of the eight best third-placed finishers was ended by Croatia's 2-1 win over Ghana. A car's crashed into pedestrians in West London. Five people were injured in Ealing Broadway yesterday afternoon. Three went to hospital. A 34-year-old's been arrested on suspicion of dangerous driving and attempted murder. The incident's not being treated as terrorist-related. The fragile truce between Iran and the US looks increasingly strained after further tit-for-tat reprisals. For the second night in a row, the US has launched a series of strikes on Iranian targets, claiming it's because Tehran launched vessels in the Strait of Hormuz. And Emma Raducanu's Wimbledon participation looks doubtful after she cut short practice yesterday. The British number one then postponed her media conference. She didn't train on Thursday or Friday either and arrived at the All England Club with strapping around her right lower leg. Well, any showers will die away, leaving another dry and sunny day, although fresher than of late. That's the latest. I'm Michelle Ponting.
0: Hello, hello. Welcome to the Sunday breakfast table here on Magic Classical. Jack Pepper serving the classical favourites on Sunday, the 28th of June, just past 8 a.m. A quote for the day from Richard Rodgers, the legendary composer-producer born on this day back in 1902. He said, "There's a common misconception that composers stand on the top of a mountain and look at a sunset, sit down and write something beautiful. I don't think it goes that way. The sunset, the mountain, the experience all go inside and come out 50 years later. They become part of your knowledge, your personality, and eventually, you express yourself."
17: Jack Pepper
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Magic Classical, the home of calming classics, where you'll hear the greatest classical music like this. And this. And this.

Sam Landman, the treble in that recording, and Nicole Tibbles, the soprano. We heard Carl Jenkins' Requiem, the beautiful soaring Pie Jesu, and we began with Jean-Yves Thibaudet bringing us the grand waltz of Chopin. And I hope you have some grand plans this Sunday. Do let me know at JRA Pepper on social media, jack@magic.co.uk on email. Sunday the 28th of June, and I mentioned today the anniversary of the birth of Richard Rodgers, my composing idol, born on the 28th of June 1902. Richard Rodgers, interestingly enough, when I turned 21, my family had bought me online a used copy of Richard Rodgers' autobiography, and I think it cost them the grand total of £2. Anyway, this lovely yellow hardcover tome arrived, and you could sense the history of it. Anyway, I opened it up on the birthday table, and he had signed it, he'd written in it, and the people that were selling it online clearly had no idea that they'd sold for £2 a very rare edition of Richard Rodgers' biography with an inscription on the inside. So it is one of my proudest volumes on my shelf. I try and detect and absorb some kind of composer energy from it. Think of it like an energy crystal. The more I sit around the book, maybe the better the melodies are, right? Who knows? How's this for a melody?

0: Lissy Eckler here on Magic Classical with the tortoises painted in the Carnival of the Animals by Camille Sasson. And before that, aptly enough, Vivaldi's Summer from the Four Seasons, the opening movement of that segment played by Joshua Bell and the Academy of St. Martin in the Fields. And given the heatwave this week, although it's much cooler today, thank goodness, a Swan Lake may be appropriate. Tchaikovsky on the way, not to mention my composer's corner.
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And believe it or not, the iconic Swan Lake really did start as a children's entertainment. Tchaikovsky trying to entertain his sister's young children with some toy swans. He realised that there might be something really rather beautiful in a broader piece of music. Thankfully, Swan Lake, and that the scene from Act Two was the result. We had the Philharmonia Orchestra here on Magic Classical. And my goodness, aren't we grateful that the weather's cooled down a little bit today? We're on the downhill slope in the best way now. And helping us continue that, my composer corner. Every weekend I like to champion a writer who I feel deserves to be better known. And I really welcome your thoughts, your opinions, your suggestions for this as well. If there's a musician who you think is just unjustly neglected, let me know and I'll champion them throughout the weekend. jack@magic.co.uk, the email to use. Now, this weekend I'm celebrating Dora Pejacevic, who was a Croatian countess. Born in the late 1800s, she only lived to 37. Indeed, music was really a sort of part-time occupation for her. She was self-taught as a composer and was quite important in the history of Eastern European music, actually, because she really introduced the orchestral setting to Croatian folk songs. So folk and classical, orchestral and song would fuse under her pen. And the piano was an instrument that she wrote particularly colourfully for, as we'll hear now, an extended stretch of her piano concerto. This is the second movement.

0: Stunning, isn't it? The music of Dora Pejacevic, the composing countess from Croatia. We heard the slow movement of her piano concerto played there by Peter Donohoe, joining the BBC Symphony Orchestra under Zachary Oramo. And we'll have another neglected writer in my composer's corner next weekend. In the meantime, Screen Time beckons from 9 a.m, helping us get there. Julian Lloyd-Webber, the Londonderry Air, and news of the world's latest loudest person.
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The Londonderry Air, played on the piano by Angela Hewitt. A musical good morning and hopefully a gentle start to your Sunday. Sunday the 28th of June, and Jack Pepper serving this magic classical breakfast. And I promised you some exciting news from the world of noise, specifically the Guinness World Record for the world's loudest shout has just been set. A new world record set by a town crier in Australia. He is indeed actually a professional air conditioner, much needed this last week. Joseph McGrail Baitup is in Melbourne, and he is officially now the world's loudest person. I feel almost envious as a professional noisemaker. Guinness World Records have this week acknowledged the 58-year-old Canberra resident recorded the largest and loudest ever shout by an individual. He chose the word now for his record attempt, and somehow he managed to shout this word at 122.4 decibels. The previous record was 121.7, set in Northern Ireland by the school teacher Annalisa Flanagan back in 1994. She had yelled an ear-piercing quiet, somewhat ironically. Now, replaced by the word now at 122.4 decibels. To give you an idea, that's louder than the average rock concert somehow. Rock concerts typically can go up to about 115, 120 decibels. And to give you a sense of scale, you might, for example, if you were listening to The Who, get 126 decibels. Their record-breaking concert back in 1976 reached 126. So this shout was just a few decibels beneath that. Quite astonishing. Give that man a wide berth.

0: A beautiful tribute from a father to his daughter, Julian Lloyd Webber, writing and playing that piece, Jasmine, here on Magic Classical. As we reach 9 o'clock, time for the latest news, and then all things film, TV and video game music. Our Sunday Screen Time beckons. We'll be celebrating the 100th birthday of Mel Brooks with music from the producers.
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18: The top stories this hour. England fans have been celebrating through the night here and in New Jersey, thanks to a 2-0 victory over Panama.
19: It was a frustrating first half, but we knew, you know, we knew they would step up when we needed them to.
20: Oh, we're going all the way to the final.
21: Harry Kane, best striker in the world. Football's coming home.
18: It means they progress to the knockout stages of the World Cup as group winners. Jude Bellingham and Harry Kane scored the second half goals. Here's Bellingham.
22: I hope we're giving everyone a good experience of the tournament, a good experience of watching England. 3 days, I think, 3 or 4 days until we play again. And, take each step as it comes.
18: They now face the Democratic Republic of the Congo in the next round. Meanwhile, Steve Clarke has stepped down as Scotland boss after their elimination from the World Cup. In an open letter, he's thanked fans and players for their support, but said it was disappointing that they only won one game. A car being driven into pedestrians on a busy West London high street is not being treated as terrorism. Police arrested a 34-year-old on suspicion of dangerous driving and attempted murder in Ealing Broadway yesterday. Rescue efforts in Venezuela have been made potentially more dangerous by smaller aftershocks following two devastating earthquakes. More than 1,400 people are now known to have died, while tens of thousands of others are still missing. A growing number of international rescue teams are starting to climb through mountains of debris and rubble. This woman is among the survivors, still coming to terms with what happened.
0: I shouted, "Run, run, the building is falling down." When I turned, I took two steps. The ceiling fell down and the rush affair blew me out.
18: And Emma Raducanu's Wimbledon participation looks doubtful after the former US Open champion cut short practice yesterday. The British number one abandoned the session, then postponed her media conference. She didn't train on Thursday and Friday and arrived at the All England Club with strapping around her lower right leg. Well, any showers will die away, leaving another dry and sunny day, although fresher than of late. That's the latest. I'm Michelle Ponting.
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4: David Byrne?
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25: No, you've completely misunderstood me.
24: Romanes, Aeon Thomas. 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
29: We have clearance, Clarence.
30: Roger, Roger. What's our vector, Victor?
31: A very good morning. Welcome to your Sunday Screen Time at a glimpse past 9 a.m. Sunday the 28th of June, and Jack Pepper taking us into the cinema. We'll be celebrating the 100th birthday of Mel Brooks with music from The Producers in just the next few minutes. And beyond that, one of my favourite James Bond soundtracks from John Barry. We'll be hearing something from You Only Live Twice. But as this is Magic Radio,

putting the magic into magic classical. John Williams' music to Harry Potter and the Philosopher's Stone. That was Hedwig's theme, played by Anne-Sophie Mutter alongside the Recording Arts Orchestra of Los Angeles. And I hope I find you well this Sunday morning. A very special Sunday indeed for Mel Brooks, the legendary American comedian, filmmaker, playwright, actor and musician, turning 100 today. And ever sprightly. Mel Brooks actually began as a musician before he was a comedy giant. He was a professional jazz drummer. He'd learnt from the celebrated jazz musician Buddy Rich. And indeed, he is now an eagle.

an EGOT, one of the rare winners of an Emmy, Grammy, Oscar and Tony Award. Perhaps best known for The Producers. And so let's hear something he wrote for that classic. This is There's Nothing Like a Show on Broadway. And on our stage, Nathan Lane and Matthew Broderick.

It's often been said the theater is dead. The critics repeat it en masse. But the theater's alive, it's gonna survive, although it's a pain in the ass. You waited forever and finally got tickets to get to your seat. You gotta cross pickets. The guy to your right is frightfully tight. The guy to your left appears to have rickets. The music's yuck, the lyrics suck, the casting is all wrong. And when you reach the bathroom, the line is fine.

0: Maurice Jarre's end credits to Ghost here on Magic Classical. But next, something from James Bond. Now, last weekend, in anticipation of my birthday on Monday, I played something from You Only Live Twice, and I said that it's a particular favourite soundtrack for me. And several of you got in touch pointing out Lord Knowe's love of this soundtrack too. Let me just give you a little friendly hint between you and me. Tomorrow is Charles's big day. So, yes, we are 1 week apart. The two breakfast presenters on Magic Classical, eerily close in birthdays. June's a good month for them. Anyway, happy birthday to Charles in advance for tomorrow. And to look ahead to that, let's have some Sean Connery and Donald Pleasance, shall we? From You Only Live Twice, in this clip, Donald Pleasance, playing Blofeld, is with Bond and exchanging pleasantries.
1: Allow me to introduce myself. I am Ernst Stavro Blofeld. They told me you were assassinated in Hong Kong.
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0: the theme and the adventure of life from Call the Midwife. And before that, Mountains and Sunsets, painted for us by John Barry and his orchestra. But from James Bond to the theme from Love Story and a clip from Steve Jobs, the great biopic, here on Magic Classical right after this.
1: Now then, which getting up type are you? Are you the up-and-atom sort, bouncing out of bed to Beethoven? Or perhaps you're the hitting the snooze button two or maybe three times, reluctantly rising to Rachmaninoff? 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

0: A magic classical favourite for our Sunday screen time, the love story theme by Francis Lai. A good morning from me, Jack Pepper, on Sunday the 28th of June. Thanks for your lovely weekend wake-up notes, gratefully received at JRA Pepper on social media and by email jack@magic.co.uk. Max Richter will be at the piano in the next few minutes, but first a clip and some of Daniel Pemberton's music to a great biopic of the last decade. Steve Jobs, specifically. That film came out back in 2015, directed by the great Danny Boyle and starring Michael Fassbender as the famous tech giant. He was nominated for an Oscar for his role, as was his co-star Kate Winslet. And before we hear some of Daniel Pemberton's score, let's hear Andy Hertzfeld, played by Michael Stuhlbarg, and Steve Jobs, played by Fassbender, having a falling out over an upcoming deadline.
1: We're not a pit crew at Daytona. This can't be fixed in seconds.
2: You didn't have seconds. You had 3 weeks. The universe was created in a third of that time.
1: Well, someday you'll have to tell us how you did it.

0: as heard in the supernatural HBO TV series The Leftovers, Vladimir's Blues, the writing and piano playing of Max Richter here on Magic Classical. And goodness, time is running away from us. Sonali Shah will be here from 10 a.m. with a Mindful Sunday Brunch. But before she joins us, my Screen Time finale pays tribute to my composer idol, born on this day back in 1902, the great Richard Rodgers.
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from Notting Hill. That was Will and Anna, music by Trevor Jones. And that is about it from me, Jack Pepper, for another weekend. Thank you for your sparkling company, as always. Your extremely kind correspondence, always read and appreciated. And I hope we can do it all again next Saturday and Sunday, 7 until 10am. And if you find yourself craving pepper at breakfast at another time during the week, just download the Rayo app and you can listen back at your leisure. Whatever your Sunday has in store, I hope it's good things. And Sonali Shah has plenty of good music to accompany you after the news at 10am. I leave you with a Screen Time finale celebrating my composer idol, the great Richard Rodgers, born on this day in 1902, celebrated for his collaboration first with Lawrence Hart and then with Oscar Hammerstein. And my goodness, did their final collaboration come with plenty of tissues. In fact, too many tissues, according to Christopher Plummer. When he starred in the movie adaptation of The Sound of Music, he dubbed the film The Sound of Mucus. He thought it was just too sentimental. Whatever you think, it has those beautiful, surging, sweeping, lyrical melodies that romantic Richard Rodgers was famed for. So, wishing you a wonderful Sunday and week ahead, I leave you with the overture.

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16: The top stories at this hour. Harry Kane and Jude Bellingham fired England to a hard-fought 2-0 win over Panama to ensure top spot in the World Cup Group L. It means they'll face Democratic Republic of Congo in Atlanta in the second round. Both goals came in the second half, and Captain Kane admits they had to work hard for the victory.
17: Sometimes people just expect teams like England to walk over these teams and it to be an easy game. They made it tough, they're physical, they're playing for pride, they're playing for their country. So ultimately we wore them down, we got our chances in the second half there with a bit more clinical in the final third.
16: Steve Clarke stepped down as Scotland head coach after his side's World Cup exit was finally confirmed. Their chances of being one of the eight best third-placed finishers was ended by Croatia's 2-1 win over Ghana. Rescue efforts in Venezuela have been made potentially more dangerous by smaller aftershocks following two devastating earthquakes. More than 1,400 people are now known to have died, while around 55,000 are still missing. A 34-year-old man is being questioned by police on suspicion of dangerous driving an attempted murder after a car hit pedestrians on a West London high street. 5 people were injured, 3 taken to hospital. An independent investigation into England's maternity and neonatal services is due to be released within days. The interim report from Baroness Amos had already signalled several issues, including a stressed workforce and discrimination. Bereaved mother Brooke Golden was treated under Barking, Havering and Redbridge University Hospital's NHS Trust, one of the 12 being looked at.
18: I didn't injure my baby. My baby didn't injure herself. You know, she was injured by prolonged and excessive force of the instruments and the lack of care from everyone. There was nobody in that hospital that day, the day that I delivered my baby, that showed an ounce of empathy.
16: And most of us across the country are waking up to a much cooler morning following a record-breaking hot week. The Met Office amber warning has now come to an end. Well, any showers will die away, leaving another dry and sunny day, although fresher than of late. That's the latest. I'm Michelle Ponting.
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Magic Classical, the home of calming classics, where you'll hear the greatest classical music like this. And this.

So hauntingly beautiful. Originally written by Enya, sung for us there by Voces 8. That was May It Be, which was composed for the Lord of the Rings, Fellowship of the Ring soundtrack. Great for meditation or a stretch workout, if that's what I'm soundtracking for you this morning. You're with Sonali Shah here on Magic Classical on Sunday, the 28th of June. Happy Pride, which this year has fallen on the day that mathematicians listening will know is considered a perfect day, the 28th day of the sixth month. We can chat more about that later, don't you worry. I'm not sure how many radio presenters would consider including maths as one of their show highlights, but there you have it. You can count on me for all the important numbers. The key number for our next piece is two violins. And this version of Bach's Concerto in D minor is being performed by two of the finest violin players of all time, who essentially share one name, Isaac Stern and Itzhak Perlman.

0: The story of Hansel and Gretel, set to music by the German composer Engelbert Humperdinck, who ended up sharing his name. Yes, the 60s singer pinched the composer's name because he thought it would get more attention than his real name, Arnold Dorsey. Do you know the other two famous Humperdincks? That's right, Prince Humperdinck in The Princess Bride and, of course, the grandfather of Donald Duck, Humperdinck Duck. Happy Sunday to all the dinks listening this morning. Double income, no kids. In just a few minutes, you'll be heading to prom with me, Sonali Shah, here on Magic Classical.
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I have a couple of pieces of brass band music for you today. Hello, you're with Sonali Shah here on Magic Classical. That one was the Grime Thought Colliery Band's version of the Clog Dance. Teenagers up and down the country over the past few weeks have been glamming up for their school dance. Maybe your kids have theirs this week. Except, of course, they don't really call them school dances anymore, do they? Most schools use the American phrase prom now. I did hear about this impressive woman this week who was in the King's Honours List because she founded this scheme that loans formal wear to school leavers who otherwise couldn't afford what can be quite an expensive outfit. I wonder how many proms are going Bridgerton style. This piece is from season 4 of the Netflix series. It's the Vitamin String Quartet with Teddy Swims' Lose Control.

0: You're listening to our Calming Classics weekend here on Magic Classical with me, Sonali Shah. That piece was composed by Thomas Tallis in around 1525, which puts 500 years between that tune and the one before by Teddy Swims, as played by the Vitamin String Quartet. We are heading to the summer of 1894 for some Dvorak's shortly, and then to the village of Dibley.
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17: The top stories this hour. An independent investigation into England's maternity and neonatal services is due to be released within days. The interim report from Baroness Amos had already signalled several issues, including a stressed workforce and discrimination. Bereaved mother Brooke Golden was treated under Barking, Havering and Redbridge University Hospital's NHS Trust, one of 12 being looked at.
18: I didn't injure my baby. My baby didn't injure herself. You know, she was injured by prolonged and excessive force of the instruments and the lack of care from everyone. There was nobody in that hospital that day, the day that I delivered my baby, that showed an ounce of empathy.
17: The government says they have the clinical expertise, lived experience and sector know-how to deliver changes. A car being driven into pedestrians in West London, injuring 5 people, will not be treated as terrorism, according to police. They've arrested a 34-year-old man on suspicion of attempted murder and dangerous driving in Ealing Broadway. More than 50,000 people remain missing in Venezuela following 2 major earthquakes. Rescuers are frantically trying to find anyone who's trapped. The housing minister insists the public doesn't want a general election. Steve Reid says they just want the government to move forward on its plans and quickly. Andy Burnham, who won the Makerfield by-election to return to Parliament, could be announced as Prime Minister within weeks. Now, it's all over for Steve Clarke as Scotland manager after their World Cup dream came to an end. He's resigned, but Thomas Tuchel's England side enter the knockout stages, top of their group after beating Panama 2-0. Head coach Thomas Tuchel paid tribute to the 2 scorers, Bellingham and Kane.
19: That's why we pick them. They make us dangerous. They make us a top team. And that's why our expectations are high.
17: And England's cricketers face the 4th day of the final test against New Zealand. The tourists resume on 120 for 3 in their 2nd innings at Trent Bridge. That's just about to get underway. Well, any showers will die away, leaving another dry and sunny day, although fresher than of late. That's the latest. I'm Michelle Ponting.
0: Good morning. You're with Sonali Shah here on Magic Classical's Calming Classics Weekend. Let's begin this 11 o'clock hour with Beethoven's most popular song, Fur Elise.
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Magic Classical, the home of calming classics, where you'll hear the greatest classical music like this.

taken from his famous jazz suite. That was Shostakovich at his finest. The Waltz, playing here on Magic Classical with me, Sonali Shah. Is now a good time to have a quick chat about why today is mathematically a perfect day. If you have been listening to this show from 10, you may have already worked it out. Maybe you knew it already.

You knew it already. It's because both the month, the sixth month, and the day, the 28th day, are perfect numbers. When you add up the factors of six, so 1 plus 2 plus 3, that adds up to 6. And for 28, it's 1 plus 2 plus 4 plus 7 plus 14 is 28. And this is a big deal for mathematicians because the next perfect number is all the way up near 500. It's 496. And so that's why mathematicians get excited about the 28th of June. I know I sound like a mathematician right now. I'm not. I promise you, I'm not. I just love a great fact. Okay, maths lesson over. It is time for music now. Here's a very famous tune which has been given a slightly different treatment thanks to Renaud Capuçon. It's Clair de Lune.

0: taken from the live-action version of Aladdin. That is the Agrabah Marketplace by Alan Menking, playing here on this calming classics weekend from Magic Classical. I have brought you two opportunities to waltz around the garden before it gets too hot, and I'm not done yet. A third is on its way in just a few minutes with me, Sonali Shah, here on Magic Classical.
1: 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Of guests. 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

One of the most famous waltzes of all time, taken from the Nutcracker and playing for your calming classics weekend with me, Sonali Shah. Now, those of you who've watched the TV series Pilgrimage will know what a special programme it is. I loved taking part in the series, walking the North Wales Pilgrim's Way. And last week, we had a bit of a reunion. A few of us went to the home of the Archbishop of Canterbury, Lambeth Palace, to collect a special award recognising 10 years of pilgrimage. So I thought I'd play you a piece that has been performed many times at Lambeth Palace, I'm sure.

0: Whoop, there it is. Another waltz. That was Chopin with Waltz in A flat. So dancing in your apartment only. It has got a little too warm outside. We are about to move the hip action to Spain soon. On the way with me, Sonali Shah, here on Magic Classical.
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0: A piano interpretation of a John Williams classic from the original Star Wars film. That was the Force theme. And before that, some rather magical Rodrigo. Perfect for a Sunday in summer. After your news update at midday, I am going to play a tune from the Magic Classical Album of the Week, as well as our second piece of brass band music. All coming up with me, Sonali Shah.
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11: The top stories at this hour. The government insists the public doesn't want a general election, but the Tories say they'd be ready if it happened. Makerfield MP Andy Burnham could be Prime Minister by the middle of next month. That's if no one runs against him in the Labour leadership race. It's almost a week since Sir Keir Starmer resigned as Prime Minister. Shadow Housing Secretary Sir James Cleverly says the opposition needs to think hard about the bigger picture.
12: This churn of prime ministers and the instability of governments is not good for us on the world stage. There are some really important things.
11: Meanwhile, the government's hinted its upcoming defence investment plan will take lessons from Ukraine and apply them here, including on topics like drones. It follows reports they'd be prioritised over traditional combat vehicles like ships and tanks. Ministers insist the long-awaited plan will commit billions of pounds. A major search is underway in Bolton for a boy who's gone missing in the River Irwell. Efforts to find him have been underway since around five last night. Meanwhile, a 15-year-old's died after getting into trouble in a reservoir in the Stalybridge area of Greater Manchester. Iran's launched missile and drone strikes on US military sites in Kuwait and Bahrain. Tehran claims it's in response to recent action led by Washington. Jude Bellingham says Harry Kane is England's greatest ever player. The two stars scored a goal each to beat Panama 2-0 to top World Cup Group L. It sets up a last 32 clash with Democratic Republic Congo in Atlanta. Kane repaid the compliment to Bellingham.
8: Jude's a fantastic player, world-class player. It's a privilege to play with him and obviously have him in our team. And look, if we want to go far, we need all the big players playing well. And it's good to see Jude at his highest level.
11: And Steve Clarke has issued a statement saying it's been an honour to have been Scotland manager. He announced his resignation as their elimination from the World Cup was officially confirmed. Fresher today with outbreaks of rain for some parts of the west and east, sunny spells elsewhere. That's the latest. I'm Michelle Ponting.
0: Good afternoon, you're with Sonali Shah here on Magic Classical. As I've been swanning around in Cannes this week, I thought Sanson's Carnival of the Animals would be perfect to play for you.
13: Sonali Shah
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Brass for your final Sunday afternoon of June here on Magic Classical. That was Settura with Elgar's Serenade for Strings, which, as you could hear, didn't contain any strings, not in that version anyway. How are you all? I'm Sonali Shah here with you for two more hours of calming classics. We'll hear a track from our album of the week and mark the knockout stages of the World Cup kicking off later today. Now, we started the show with a violin piece played by brass instruments, so you might be forgiven for thinking this next piece, Mozart's Clarinet Concerto, is going to be played on, well, the accordion or something. But it isn't. I can confirm Martin Frost is definitely holding a clarinet.

0: Taken from a series of 66 short piano tunes composed by Grieg called The Lyric Pieces. That was one of them. And guess what? Yes, it was another waltz. I think we can credit prom season for that. Coming up with me, Sonali Shah, on this calming classics weekend, a tune that made an appearance in a 1960s comedy song. Plus, we'll take a track from the Magic Classical album of the week.
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Written by Ponchielli, that was The Dance of the Hours, though you might know it better as the comedy song Hello Mother, Hello Father by Alan Sherman, a song which won him a Grammy Award. You're with Sonali Shah. It is time for my play from Magic Classical's Album of the Week, which is a new collection of modern solo piano ballads from composer Ola Yalo. The album is called Ordinary Moments, designed to soundtrack and elevate life's everyday moments. This is called 4 a.m. Feeling.

0: From Romeo and Juliet, the version by Prokofiev, that was Juliet, the young girl, brilliantly played for us by the Antwerp Symphony Orchestra here on a calming classics weekend from Magic Classical with me, Sonali Shah. On the way, something for the defending champions at the World Cup, only because they're my team in the Magic Radio Presenter Sweepstake.
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Dance of the Graceful Maiden, one of three piano pieces that make up a suite by Argentinian composer Alberto Ginastera. Argentina is the team that I drew in the Magic Radio World Cup sweepstake for presenters. I'm not sure what my prize is if the defending champions win. No one has told me. But let's not get ahead of ourselves, hey? It is early days. All we know is that they played their final group game against Jordan this morning, knowing that they had already stormed into the knockout stages, with Lionel Messi celebrating his 39th birthday this week. Argentina were, of course, finalists at Italia 90. So let's rewind to July the 7th, 1990, the eve of that World Cup final, for one of the most famous musical events in history.

Not one, not two, but three tenors with a World Cup classic. Nessun Dorma, performed in Rome 36 years ago, conducted by the fabulous Zubin Mehta, who celebrated his 90th birthday recently. You're with Sonali Shah here on Magic Classical for the final hour of my show today. It is the stress-free lunch hour.

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13: The top stories at this hour. An independent investigation into England's maternity and neonatal services is due to be released within days. The interim report from Baroness Amos had already signalled several issues, including a stressed workforce and discrimination. Bereaved mum Brooke Golden was treated under Barking, Havering and Redbridge University Hospitals NHS Trust, one of 12 being looked at.
14: I didn't injure my baby. My baby didn't injure herself. You know, she was injured by prolonged and excessive force of the instruments and the lack of care from everyone. There was nobody in that hospital that day, the day that I delivered my baby, that showed an ounce of empathy.
13: The body of a 15-year-old boy has been found in water in Tameside. In Bolton, there's a search for a boy who went missing in the River Irwell yesterday. Police are reminding people of the dangers of entering open water. 4 days after the devastating earthquakes in Venezuela, rescuers have found a baby and an 11-year-old boy alive. This worker helped get them out and says it's giving everyone on the ground hope.
15: We all need this help, and while doing right... Working together with love, because the life human being is the most important thing.
13: It's thought 55,000 are missing. The Conservative Party says it's ready for a general election. If one's to happen, Andy Burnham could become Prime Minister unchallenged within weeks. Steve Clarke says he's honoured to have been Scotland's manager for 7 years as the team bows out of the World Cup. He stood down as boss despite only signing a four-year contract last month. Meanwhile, England progressed to the last 32 at the top of Group L. Goals from Jude Bellingham and Harry Kane secured that top spot. Bellingham paid tribute to Kane, who's now officially England's greatest ever scorer at World Cups.
16: It's an honour to play with him. For me, he's the best England player of all time. He's the one who showed up more than any England player. He's at a level at the minute that's just incredible.
13: Fresher today with outbreaks of rain for some parts of the west and east. Sunny spells elsewhere. That's the latest. I'm Michelle Ponting.
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And this. And this.

The calming sounds of the Danish Chamber Orchestra with the third movement of Brahms Symphony No. 2, all part of the stress-free lunch hour here on Magic Classical, something we do every day right through the week at 1 p.m. Here's the second piece of Vocese 8 that I'm playing for you today, this time a tune from the great Sigur Rós.

0: As Iceland has been one of the best places to hang out in the heatwave this week, specifically the Freezer Isle, I thought I'd play you two pieces of music with Icelandic roots there, playing on our stress-free lunch hour from Magic Classical. The first was Vochisate and their version of Flotjavik by the Icelandic rock band Sigaros. The second was a famous Schumann piece played by the Icelandic pianist Víkingur Ólafsson. The perfect way to chill out, don't you agree? On the way, more stress-free lunch hour classics, including an epic film score from John Barry.
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Taken from the multi-award-winning Meryl Streep movie Out of Africa, that was the main theme as composed by the great John Barry. Way more chilled out than me dancing to Toto's Africa in the south of France this week. I was at Cannes Lions, the International Festival of Creativity, to host an event. My first time there, and it was totally mad. So thank you so much for making sure I chill out with you all today. We all needed a relaxed Sunday after a fervent week, didn't we?

0: A kind of wake-up call there, should you be feeling like you're about to nod off and need to be doing something. That was Sleepers Awake from Bach. And why Sleepers Awake, may you ask? It's from a Bible parable in which bridesmaids keep their lamps lit and stay alert through the night, eagerly awaiting the arrival of the bridegroom. Luckily, the job of a bridesmaid is a little more restful these days. 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

Well, there you have it. I think I've suitably spoilt you with some excellent music today here on Magic Classical, with those three lovely tunes wrapping up our stress-free lunch hour. Also, my show for this week. Thank you so much for listening. On the way after your news update at 2, David Priever takes you through the afternoon until 6, when Fran Godfrey is here. I'll see you next week. And in the meantime, do enjoy the rest of your Sunday here with Magic Classical.

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23: The top stories this hour. Rescue efforts are continuing in Venezuela following two major earthquakes which have caused almost 1,500 deaths. Tens of thousands of people remain missing 4 days on from the tremors. There are glimmers of hope, though. This worker rescued a boy found in rubble.
24: He's good. He just needs a little time to be okay. He drinks water and he's talking. Mm-hmm. He's talking very well.
23: UK firefighters and search and rescue specialists are also being sent out to help. Next, a skydiving plane has crashed in northeastern France, killing 11 people. Officials believe 5 students and 5 instructors were on board the light aircraft. At least 7 people are now known to have drowned in open water in England and Wales during the recent heatwave. The latest is in Greater Manchester, where a 15-year-old's body was found near a reservoir in Stalybridge. A separate search is also taking place for a boy spotted in difficulty in Bolton last night. A murder investigation is underway in a town on the Wales-England border. Florida. A man died after being found injured in Welshpool in Powys early this morning. A 22-year-old man has been arrested. Church Street and other nearby roads have been closed as police carry out inquiries. The government has suggested more money could be on the way for UK drone warfare. It's believed they'll replace Britain's ageing warships, but the Conservatives say additional funding would be a drop in the ocean. And the King has sent his commiserations to the Scotland team as they leave the FIFA Men's World Cup. Manager Steve Clarke has resigned following their failure to get past the group stage. These Tartan Army fans have been giving their reaction.
0: I think his attitude's stinking, saying that I think we're going home. Aye, I'm glad he's gone, to be honest.
2: Quite liked him, actually. I mean, he got us to two big tournaments, and it's a shame.
3: I'm not surprised. And I think it was inevitable, given the results we've had and the performances that we've had.
23: England are preparing to face the Democratic Republic of Congo on Wednesday in the round of 32. Feeling fresher with sunny spells and some patchy rain at times through the rest of the day. That's the latest. I'm Johnny Freeman.
4: Well, hello again. I hope your weekend is going well. Welcome to a Sunday afternoon designed for moments of extended calm. And I'll begin where the afternoon should gently, with Beethoven's Dreamy Moonlight Sonata.
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Magic Classical, the home of calming classics, where you'll hear the greatest classical music like this. And this. And this.

the Ludwig Orchestra with Robert Schultz and Je veux t'aimer. Now, whatever you're doing with your Sunday, visiting friends and family, or life maintenance, whatever that means, or heaven forbid, actual work, catching up on the week, I'll do my utmost to provide the perfect soundtrack to Sunday afternoons with music like this. The Benedictus from Carl Jenkins, the armed man with the young treble, Malachi.

0: gorgeous piano suite from Rachel Portman's own score for Emma, written and played by her. I'll have some Tchaikovsky on the way in the next 15 minutes, I think, and some Mozart too before that with the Turkish March. It's coming up on Magic Classical.
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Cedric Tibergen getting busy at the keyboards with Mozart's Rondo a la Turca. There's plenty going on today and in the week ahead. This time last week, Sir Keir Starmer was considering his options. A week, as they say, is a very long time in politics. I've got a new Prime Minister on the way then, sooner or later. What else is going on? The FIFA Men's World Cup continues. Wimbledon Championships start at the All England Club in London. The Good Life Boutique Outdoor Festival in Leeds. The Festival of Flight at Biggleswade and the Edinburgh Climate Festival continues as well. Now, it's all far too busy. Something newer and quietly lovely from the Icelandic pianist Eidís Eyvindsson.

0: was from Tchaikovsky's Serenade for Strings, the Czech Philharmonic, under the guidance of Semyon Bychkov. And before that, Adis Evanson and Flo. Something from Purcell in a moment, and I think John Rutter on the way as well. Why not? With the choir of King's College, Cambridge, on Magic Classical.
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ourselves. Brand little trumpet tune there with Tina Tinghelset, the soloist, and before it, the first of Sati's Gymnopédies with Katia Bunatishvili at the piano. Now, if it's a moment of calm that you've come to us for in the middle of a Sunday afternoon, then you can rely 100% on John Rutter and the choir of King's College, Cambridge.

John Rutter's Pierre Jesu on Magic Classical, the voices of King's College, Cambridge. After the news, I'll have some Chopin, Elgar, and also Bach's Air on a G-string on the way.

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9: The top stories this hour. People in Venezuela are accusing their government of an inadequate response to the earthquake disaster. More than 1,400 people are known to have died following back-to-back tremors 4 days ago. A child and a baby have been pulled alive from rubble. This woman is among the survivors, still coming to terms with what happened.
10: I shouted, "Run, run, the building is falling down." When I turned, I took 2 steps. The ceiling fell down and the rush of air blew me out.
9: Firefighters and specialist search and rescue teams from the UK are among those heading to the country to help. Next, 11 people have been killed after a skydiving plane crashed onto a road in northeast France. The aircraft came down close to a supermarket. 5 students, 5 instructors and the pilots were on board. Fresh warnings have been issued by police and other organisations following at least 7 drownings in open water during the heatwave. The latest is in Greater Manchester, where a 15-year-old boy died after getting into difficulty near a reservoir in Stalybridge yesterday. A man's being questioned on suspicion of murder in a town in South Devon. The body of a woman in her 30s was found at a property in King Stainton just before 10 o'clock yesterday morning. Prince Harry is reported to be reconsidering bringing his family to the UK next month after not getting taxpayer-funded police protection. The King's believed to have offered his son accommodation at an unnamed royal residence, though. And Scotland fans, players and staff are heading home after their exit from the World Cup was confirmed. Head coach Steve Clarke has also resigned following their failure to progress beyond the group stage. Former Scotland striker Chris Boyd thinks the manager's departure is a huge loss.
11: It wouldn't surprise me that he just stepped away from the SFA altogether, not taking a penny, and just left the role, because a lot of the criticism that has been flying around inside the last, 3-4 days has been an absolute disgrace.
9: England know they'll be taking on the Democratic Republic of Congo in the last 32 on Wednesday. Feeling fresher with sunny spells and some patchy rain at times through the rest of the day. That's the latest. I'm Johnny Freeman.
12: A Sunday slap bang in the middle of a British summer that demands you do absolutely nothing. Difficult, I know, with the demands of modern life, but settle perhaps for doing as little as possible. We continue with Chopin, the second of his nocturnes, in the hands of Stephen Hough.
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And this.

Your so-called from the movie True Romance, arranged by none other than Hans Zimmer, credited to Gunilla Kietman. Now, how are you listening to us this afternoon? 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

Francois Couperin and his Barricades Mysterious, the pianist Martin James Barlett. Did you see the story this week, by any chance, about the Australian man who's broken the world record for the loudest ever shout? Joseph McGrail Baitup, an air conditioner cleaner, an honorary town crier. Well, he would be, wouldn't he?

0: yelled the word now at an ear-splitting 122.4 decibels, which is said to be the same as a clap of thunder, a chainsaw, or a pneumatic drill. The 58-year-old said it took him 7 attempts and his voice was shot for days afterwards. Well, I'm not surprised. There's no way you can practice for it, he said. You just have to keep it for the day. He beat the previous record held by a Northern Ireland teacher, well, you wouldn't want to be in one of her lessons, Annalisa Flanagan. In 1994, she yelled the word quiet at 121.7 decibels. But it's Joseph McGrail Beitup who holds the new world record. How tempting would it be if you ever got to meet him to say, I'm sorry, I didn't quite hear that. Could you speak up a bit?
1: 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Are you the wide awaker, moving magnificently to Mozart? Or are you the 5 more minute duvet diving with Dvorak? 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

Air on the G-string, Bach at his most serene, the Berlin Philharmonic Orchestra. I was reading this week that Bach was a coffee addict. One of his favourite places was Zimmermann's in Leipzig, the Starbucks or Costa Coffee of its day, I imagine. Other coffee chains are available. Some reports say that he used to drink up to 20 cups a day. No wonder he was so lively. Now, a wonderful improviser, Gabriella Montero, a piece of her own from a theme by Clara Schumann on Magic Classical.

0: Isabel Waller-Bridge and David Schweitzer, they're suite for the film Emma on Magic Classical. Saint-Saëns on the way in the more than capable hands of Julian Lloyd-Webber with a recording that was released to celebrate his 70th birthday a few years ago. As your calming Sunday afternoon continues, stay with me.
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I promised you some wonderful calming music all afternoon, and it doesn't get better than that. The violinist Christian Lee and the slow movement of Vivaldi's Winter. Some solo piano now, and something gentle from Swaynard.

0: The opening movement of Saint-Saëns' first cello concerto, Julian Lloyd Webber, the soloist. David Prever with you. I'll have Bizet, Schubert and Brahms on the way after the news update as the calm continues for this Sunday afternoon on Magic Classical.
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15: Our top story this hour is some significant cricket news. After years of success, England's men's test captain Ben Stokes has just announced his retirement from international duty. The Durham all-rounder will step aside following the third test match against New Zealand at Trent Bridge, which is into its fourth day. The 35-year-old missed the second game after breaking curfew rules alongside bowler Gus Atkinson. Former England captain and commentator Michael Atherton thinks the timing seems strange.
16: It begs a number of questions. Why and why now, in the middle of a day's cricket, with still a day to go and a match to win, draw or lose.
15: The ECB has described Ben Stokes as an inspirational leader. Next, Pope Leo has offered prayers and support to the victims of the earthquakes in Venezuela that have killed at least 1,400 people. Rescuers are desperately continuing to search for survivors, with more than 50,000 people still unaccounted for. There are some glimmers of hope, though. This worker rescued a boy found in rubble.
17: He's good. He just needs a little time to be okay. He drinks water and he's talking. He's talking very well.
15: 11 people have died after a plane carrying skydivers crashed onto a road in northeast France. Some of those on board have been bought the experience as a gift. 7 people are now known to have drowned after getting into difficulty in water in England and Wales during the heatwave. Greater Manchester Police are supporting the family of a 15-year-old boy who died near a reservoir in Stalybridge yesterday. Reports suggest Prince Harry may decide against a family trip to the UK. The Duke of Sussex has been intending to travel here with Meghan and their 2 children in July, but it's believed the King's son is worried about not having taxpayer-funded police protection. And King Charles has said Scotland's men's football team should return home proud. They're travelling back from the US after not getting past the World Cup group stage. Their manager, Steve Clarke, has resigned. Mostly dry and clear tonight and feeling fresher, and a mix of sunny spells and showers tomorrow. That's the latest. I'm Johnny Freeman.
0: Sunday, June the 28th, the only true perfect day of the year. As the mathematicians among us will know. Confused? I'll explain in full in a few moments. First, the most famous lullaby ever written is Brahms.
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Magic Classical, the home of calming classics, where you'll hear the greatest classical music like this. And this. And this.

Lorne Balfe on Magic Classical, his theme for his Dark Materials. Before that, Brahms' Lullaby with Bertrand Chamayo at the piano. So it's true, June the 28th is the only true perfect day of the year. Why? Stepping into Charles Nove territory here, but both the day 28 and the month number 6 are mathematically, I'm not a mathematician, by the way, far from it, but mathematically they're classified as perfect numbers. So 28 and 6, the most perfect day of the year, the mathematicians say. And I promise you, that's the only maths trivia you'll hear from me this afternoon, or indeed ever. Something timeless now, Schubert's Ave Maria in the hands of Lang Lang.

0: Fiery Chardash by Vittorio Monte on Magic Classical, played by the Ayoub Sisters. Tchaikovsky on the way with what else but June, so-called because it was written for a June publishing deadline. It's coming up.
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Christopher Gunning's farewell to Poirot. Although the BBC are producing a major new six-part drama simply titled Hercule, starring Edward Blumel as the detective, focusing on his early cases in London between the wars. They're filming in Liverpool, apparently. Now, Tchaikovsky and June from his musical calendar, The Seasons.

0: Magic Classical, The Ash Grove, sung by the treble Kai Thomas. Tim Smith is with you every weekday, 10 a.m. in the morning on Magic Classical after Charles. And he'd love you to take part as a listener in residence. You don't have to actually move in with him. 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You get a certificate and a very, very exclusive Magic Classical pin badge to proudly wear. 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

Jacobells. Canon there, the Academy of St. Martin in the Fields under Sir Neville Marriner. Before it, Debussy's first arabesque, the pianist Hélène Grimaud. A little Spanish fire now, as if we're not hot enough already at the end of this week. This is the Seguida from Bizet's Carmen on Magic Classical.

The Seguida from Bizet's Come and the Barcelona Symphony Orchestra. Still ahead before they turf me out of here, Handel and Haydn and Shostakovich and one of the greatest film themes of all time from Vangelis. Stay with us.

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15: The top stories this hour. One of cricket's legends has announced his retirement from international duty. England's men's test captain Ben Stokes will step aside following the end of the third test against New Zealand at Trent Bridge in Nottingham. The announcement was made just as he was bowling on the fourth day of the match. The ECB has released footage of the 35-year-old telling his team before play began this morning.
16: I've had many trips to the well before for this team, for you blokes, for people beforehand, and I've got one more trip to do. And the only thing that I ask, please, is can everyone please just do the same? We've got a lot of hard work still to do.
15: Stokes was dropped from the second test after breaking team protocols at a London nightclub earlier on this month. 11 people on board a skydiving plane have been killed after it crashed in northeast France. The aircraft is believed to have come down shortly after takeoff. Fresh warnings have been issued by police and other organisations following at least 7 drownings in open water during the heatwave. The latest is in Greater Manchester, where a 15-year-old boy died after getting into difficulty near a reservoir in Stalybridge yesterday. Frustration is growing with Venezuela's government. Tens of thousands of people remain missing days after two powerful earthquakes. Elliot Abrams is Donald Trump's former representative to the country. He says American military assets heading there are well placed to help.
6: We have a lot of experience doing it all over the world. We are going to be trying to do it along with others in the neighborhood. Mexico, Brazil, Colombia.
15: Pope Leo has also offered prayers and support to the victims. The Housing Secretary, Steve Reid, has insisted it's absolutely right his defence colleagues are pushing to boost spending. The Conservatives are calling for a long-awaited plan to include significant investments. And the FIFA Men's World Cup knockout stage gets underway tonight. Co-host Canada are taking on South Africa in LA in the opening last 32 match. England faced DR Congo on Wednesday, but Scotland are on their way home after not making it out of their group. Mostly dry and clear tonight and feeling fresher, and a mix of sunny spells and showers tomorrow. That's the latest. I'm Johnny Freeman.
17: Another hour of calm from me, although the music carries on well into the evening, of course. Mozart now. Vienna, the summer of 1788, when he delivered the first movement of his 40th symphony.
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Jan Garbarek, remember me, my dear, with the Hilliard Ensemble. 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

0: Our Chloris by Reynaldo Hahn. The pianist was William Yoon. Coming up on Magic Classical, I'll have one of the most famous film themes of all time. If I said, picture athletes running barefoot in slow motion along the wet sands of a St. Andrew's beach, that might give you a clue.
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Puccini's Mio Bambino Caro with the soprano Hera Hyesang Park. And just before that, Vangelis with the Chariots of Fire theme. Now, as you prepare for the many challenges of the week ahead, let the Norwegian composer Olav Jalo take the strain. This is A Walk by the Sea.

0: La Compasita with Thibaut Garcia on guitar. If you found us for the first time this weekend, welcome to the world of calming classics, an oasis of the world's most calming music, never needed more than it is right now. Nicola Bendessi playing some Shostakovich for you in just a few moments.
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Shostakovich, Romance, The Gadfly, Nicola Benedetti, The Soloist. All things being well, Wimbledon is due to start tomorrow. The weather does look as though it'll be a little cooler. The hottest Wimbledon day ever. I looked it up this week. The 1st of July 2015. Temperatures reached 35 degrees Celsius, so we have been there before. Though, this can't be right. The coldest ever was in 1999 when it fell to a chilly 4.9 Celsius. I was imagining the weeks running up to the Wimbledon fortnight that they are there at the All England Club poring over the weather charts, hoping for the best. Now, Handel and the Harmonious Blacksmith, played by Murray Pariah.

Handel and the harmonious blacksmith Mari Pariah at the piano. The calm continues right through the evening. Fran Godfrey on the way to ease you back into the week. Thank you for spending part of your Sunday and your weekend with me. Back next Saturday afternoon. Whatever you're doing, stay safe.

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12: The top stories this hour. It's been a dramatic day in cricket as one of the sport's legends has suddenly announced his retirement. England men's test captain Ben Stokes is going to stand down from international duty tomorrow when the third and deciding test against New Zealand concludes. Immediately after his news was revealed by the ECB, the all-rounder took a wicket and he then came out to open the batting in his side's second innings. Stuart Broad is one of Ben's former teammates and says the 35-year-old is a talisman of English cricket.
13: He'll be remembered wearing that three lines with the crown on top very proudly. Match winner, complete match winner. And someone that won't look at the numbers, actually will look at the moments of his career.
12: Next tonight, France's transport minister has described a fatal plane crash in the northeast of the country as a terrible tragedy. Five students, five instructors and the pilot were killed. Yves Segui is the prefect of the area where it happened.
14: Although this was a normal activity for a skydiving club, the aircraft, which was carrying 11 people, crashed suddenly in the immediate vicinity of the airfield. There are 11 victims at this stage and no bystanders have been injured.
12: So some of the skydivers have been bought the experience as a gift. Residents nearby say they heard a huge boom. Pope Leo has offered prayers and support to the victims of the earthquakes in Venezuela that have killed at least 1,400 people. Rescuers are desperately continuing to search for survivors, with more than 50,000 people still unaccounted for. Detectives investigating a man's death following a fire on the Isle of Wight have now arrested four people. A body was found at a burnt-out house in Cowes early Friday morning. The incident has been treated as murder and arson. It's reported Prince Harry may be rethinking his family's planned trip to the UK. The Duke of Sussex is said to be concerned at not having police protection paid for by the taxpayer. And one of the FIFA Men's World Cup co-hosts is kicking off the round of 32 tonight. Canada are taking on South Africa. Mostly dry and clear tonight and feeling fresher, and a mix of sunny spells and showers tomorrow. That's the latest. I'm Johnny Freeman.
15: Hello, good evening, my dearest friend. Just after 6 o'clock Sunday evening, peaceful, calming classics. That's what I have for you, of course, to help you wind down your Sunday evening. I can't think of a better way to start than with Bryn Terfel singing Ave Maria, Bach, arranged by Gounod, in just a moment.
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the composer Manuel de Falla. It was Jota from Manuel de Falla's Seven Spanish Folk Songs. And the cellist was Alban Gerhardt. Alliage Quintet accompanied Alban. And before that, we started in such a beautiful way for a Sunday evening. We're celebrating actually early in the church, the Feast of Saints Peter and Paul. Great couple of saints, love St. Peter and Paul. Their feast day actually is tomorrow, but the church has decided to celebrate it today. So a lovely start to a Sunday evening here on Magic Classical. It was Ave Maria, performed by the brilliant baritone Bryn Terdeville with the London Symphony Orchestra, conducted by Barry Wordsworth. And that, of course, was Gounod's famous melody, woven over the top of Bach's Prelude in C, always down as Bach, arranged by Gounod, Ave Maria, but that's it essentially. It was a Bach's Prelude in C, and then Gounod put that melody over the top. Just a beautiful, beautiful Ave Maria. Love it. So how are you? Has it gone a bit cooler yet? They threatened, or they promised that it would? A little bit, not exactly reaching for my Sherpa fleece yet, but maybe a little bit more in the way of cloud, and maybe the temperature had dropped just a bit, but still pretty warm here in the Chilterns anyway. I hope it's okay where you are and that you're feeling well this Sunday evening.

0: The pianist was Yevgeny Kisin, and that was Chopin's Prelude number 17 of 24. So he wrote one in each major and minor key. Not that I would have been able to recognise that, but that was a 17 which was written in A flat major. Lovely, peaceful piece, wasn't it? Before that, we had Saint-Saëns' Carnival of the Animals. It was the Aquarium played by the Utah Symphony Orchestra, conducted by Thierry Fischer. Aquarium, yes, that's sort of place you would want to have been in the last week anyway. As I say, improving just a little bit now, much cooler, but yeah, we certainly had the heat last week, and I do hope that you have survived just fine and are happy to see some slightly cooler weather wherever you are.
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love that from Deneen Sylvia, pizzicato. I wonder if musicians love to play it just as much as I like to hear it. All that pizzicato and plucking of strings. Gorgeous. Philharmonia Orchestra was conducted by Charles Mackerras. Get them on the phone, would you, and ask them whether they like playing that. Before that, the London Choral Sinfonia was conducted by Michael Waldron, and we heard Forêt's Pavane here on Magic Classical, where now Patrick Hamilton takes to the keys beyond the canvas.

0: That was Debbie Wiseman's gorgeous theme from Wilde, the biographical film, of course, about Oscar Wilde, which starred Stephen Fry. Yeah, absolutely born to play that part, wasn't he? The film was from 1997, by the way, and it's one of her most frequently performed film themes in concert, and not surprisingly, gorgeous piece of music from Debbie Wiseman, the theme from Wilde.
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the soundtrack of the 2021 film The Courier. That was Abel Korzenowski's Cold Soup. Never that keen on cold soup. Vichyssoise, that's the traditional one, isn't it? What, leek, is it? Creamy leek potato. You've got some cream in there as well, and often garnished with chives. So a little bit too oniony for my taste, but that's just a personal thing. But very popular, I believe, Vichyssoise. Despite it sounding very French, it was actually popularised in the States, you know, although the chef was American, but he was an American chef at the Ritz-Carlton in New York, the year 1917. So it's a little bit of a culinary hybrid. Just thought I'd throw that in as I was playing cold soup for you. Before that, Johann Darlene was the violinist, the Royal Stockholm Philharmonic Orchestra, conducted by Jon Storgatz. It was the third movement of Sibelius's violin concerto in D minor, here on Magic Classical.

0: Leyland Manahan Thomas was the soprano with the orchestra of the Age of Enlightenment. Harry Christophers was the conductor. It was Vivaldi's Nulla in Mundo Pax Sincera. In this world, there is no true peace without bitterness. Pure, untroubled peace exists only in you, Lord. That's roughly the translation of that piece by Leyland Manahan Thomas and composed by Vivaldi. Beautiful. 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Coming up, the news at 7 o'clock, and then there is some Massenet, there's some Andrew Lloyd Webber, Beethoven, there's Carl Jenkins, there is Satie, there's Mozart, there is something for everyone, something for you and for me here on Magic Classical.
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18: The top stories this hour. 4 days after the devastating earthquakes in Venezuela, rescuers have found a baby and an 11-year-old boy alive. There's growing pressure on the government there, though, which is being accused of not responding adequately. More than 1,400 people have died and well over 50,000 are unaccounted for. Carol Basim from the International Medical Corps says survivors need urgent support.
19: Search and rescue operations are still ongoing. Hospitals are overwhelmed. Families are still waiting for news of missing loved ones. The needs are enormous and they're changing by the hour.
18: Next, 11 people on board a skydiving plane have been killed after it crashed in northeast France. The aircraft is believed to have come down shortly after takeoff. Fresh warnings have been issued by police and other organisations in England and Wales following at least 7 drownings in open water during the heatwave. The latest is in Greater Manchester, where a 15-year-old boy died after getting into difficulty near a reservoir in Stalybridge yesterday. The Housing Secretary, Steve Reid, has insisted it's absolutely right. His defence colleagues are pushing to boost spending. The Conservatives are calling for a long-awaited plan to include significant investment. One of the greatest all-rounders in history, Ben Stokes, is retiring from international cricket. The England captain's decision was revealed midway through the afternoon session on day 4 of the deciding match in the series against New Zealand at Trent Bridge. Former national team assistant head coach Paul Farbrace thinks the side will be worse off.
20: Ben Stokes is the sort of person that people want to follow. The crowd want to follow him. The team want to follow him. Us as staff, we wanted to follow him. You know, Ben is just one of those natural leaders of people.
18: And in football, England manager Thomas Tuchel has hinted Elliot Anderson's Manchester City medical will be completed before they face DR Congo in the last 32 of the World Cup. That means the midfielder should complete his record move from Nottingham Forest very soon. Canada kick off this stage of the competition against South Africa tonight. Mostly dry and clear tonight and feeling fresher, and a mix of sunny spells and showers tomorrow. That's the latest. I'm Johnny Freeman.
0: If you've just joined me for 7 o'clock this Sunday evening, well, how lovely to have your company. It is the 28th of June, 2 days before the end of the month, and what a month it's been. I hope that you're feeling well this Sunday evening, as this week promises or threatens to be a good deal cooler than it was last week, which I think is going to be welcomed by just about everybody. I've got some Massenet for you in just a moment. It's the meditation from Thais, and after that, Don't Cry for Me, Argentina, Andrew Lloyd Webber.
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Magic Classical, the home of calming classics, where you'll hear the greatest classical music like this. And this. And this.

From Evita, the symphonic suite, that was Andrew Lloyd Webber's Don't Cry For Me, Argentina. Of course it was. The Andrew Lloyd Webber Orchestra was conducted by Simon Lee. And at the top of the hour, we had Massenet's Meditation from Thais. The violinist was Eldbjørg Hemsing. Rafaela Gromes was the cellist, and the pianist was Håvard Gimse. You're listening to Magic Classical on a Sunday evening. And I don't know about you, but I've been finding the best time of the day is around about 11 o'clock at night, just for the last few days at the end of last week and into the beginning of the weekend. I was sitting at 11 o'clock at night in what is supposed to be a zero gravity chair. I don't know, you kind of tilt it back and you're kind of supposed to be zero gravity. I don't know whether that works at all, but it's actually very comfortable. Sitting there at 11 o'clock at night on my little patio with my sort of solar lights around the place. Very, very lovely. Just about the right sort of temperature to sit out at that time, with Barney coming out and flattening himself on the patio stones beside me. Just gorgeous, looking up at the dark sky and thinking, oh, look at those stars. Oh no, I think that might be an aircraft. But anyway, whatever. Just gorgeous. Lovely, lovely time of the evening after all that heat. And then you had to go in and try and sleep. I know, it wasn't easy, was it? How did you get on?

0: Carl Jenkins' superb Exultate Jubilate polyphony was conducted by Stephen Layton. And before that, Paul Lewis played Beethoven's Piano Sonata No. 8, Pathétique. We heard the second movement here on Magic Classical.
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Bobby McFerrin was the conductor of the St. Paul Chamber Orchestra, and that was the scherzo from Mendelssohn's A Midsummer Night's Dream. As I said before, all well and good if you can fall asleep and dream. Yes, hands up anybody who's had more than about 3 hours sleep all of last week. I know each night. I think my best night was probably a night when I had 1 hour 6 minutes according to my watch, so that didn't do very well. I was up writing our parish newsletter at 3 o'clock in the afternoon thinking, I'm awake, I'm hot, I might as well do something useful. Before that, we heard Satie's Nocien No. 1. The Orchestra of the Swan was conducted by Bruce O'Neill here on Magic Classical.

0: The B-Rock Orchestra was conducted by René Jacobs. It was the second movement of Schubert's Third Symphony. And before that, based on Mozart's famous Rondo alla Turca from the Piano Sonata No. 11 in A major, that was John Batiste's arrangement of that. He calls it a la Turque movement. Here on Magic Classical.
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The Academy of St. Martin in the Fields was conducted by Sir Neville Mariner. That was Vaughan Williams' Fantasia on Greensleeves. I think I'm right in saying that nobody's quite sure where the title Greensleeves comes from, but it could be one, certainly one idea put forward was that it was the colour of sleeves of people who were sort of cavorting around a little bit on green grass, and that's where it came from. Yeah, wouldn't be getting any greensleeves cavorting around on my grass at the moment. No, out the front there, looking very, very brown, and what isn't looking brown is weed. Yeah, a lot of weedy stuff, dandelions and heaven knows growing. Well, I know it's no Mo May, but it's that seems to have drifted into June just a little bit with me as well. Tien Shi Du was the pianist before that, playing Bach's Keyboard Concerto No. 3 in D. We heard the third movement. Shall we now go to a little bit of Edwardian splendour and grandeur? Yes, please, Fran, let's do that.

0: Berthelet sisters, the violinist Julie and the cellist Camille Berthelet, with the Orchestre National d'Île-de-France, conducted by Ernst van Thiel. That was the main theme from Downton Abbey, composer John Lunn. It just sounds so very evocative, don't you think? I think it does. Yeah. It's coming up to 8 o'clock. Would you look at that, and time for news update at 8 in just a few moments' time. After that, number 13 on your choice of your top 100 calming classical tunes. It comes from Grieg. We've also got some Liszt, we've got some Debussy, and some Ole Yalo from Ola's brand new album. All to come in the next hour here on Magic Classical.
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19: Top stories this hour. England cricket fans are coming to terms with the unexpected international retirement of Ben Stokes. The captain and all-rounder will step down at the end of the deciding test against New Zealand. Supporters coming away from Trent Bridge at the end of day four were surprised when the news emerged this afternoon.
20: He was playing, and then where's that come from? Probably the best all-rounder that England's ever had.
21: I think it's sad that he's been hounded out the way he has.
22: Well, I think it's such a shame that he would retire because he's an excellent player, but I think it's a bit of a shock.
19: Elsewhere, the Princess of Wales has spent the weekend completing the Three Peaks Challenge. Kate has scaled the highest mountains in England, Scotland and Wales to raise money for a cancer charity. The future Queen says she wanted to give something back and explore life beyond diagnosis. Charlotte Leeming has seen some of her social media statement.
0: She said, "Through this challenge, I want to raise awareness for the deeper impact of serious illness and the importance of holistic healthcare. Every individual is different, and ensuring there's a whole person approach to care enables those living through cancer to manage the deeply personal challenge of diagnosis."
19: People in Venezuela are accusing their government of inadequate response to the earthquakes. A child and baby have been pulled alive from the rubble 4 days after the disaster. More than 1,400 people have died. Four people have been arrested on suspicion of murder and arson after a man's body was found in a burnt-out house on the Isle of Wight. Crews were called to Cowes in the early hours of Friday morning. A senior government minister insists the public doesn't want a general election as we wait for a new prime minister. Andy Burnham could replace Sir Keir Starmer in a matter of weeks. And Britain's George Russell has clinched his first win since the opening race of the F1 Grand Prix with a victory at the Austrian Grand Prix. The Mercedes driver finished ahead of Max Verstappen. From Sky News, I'm Leisha McKenna.
1: 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It is just after 8 o'clock on Sunday evening. It is the 28th of June. I'm Fran, you're you. 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

Magic Classical, the home of calming classics, where you'll hear the greatest classical music like this. And this.

guitarist was the brilliant Milosh. It was Tárrega's Recuerdos de la Alhambra. And before that, Neeme Järvi, the conductor of the Gothenburg Symphony Orchestra, played Grieg's Morning Mood from Peer Gynt. Number 13, as I said, in your top 100 calming classical tunes, all of which are available for you to see, to peruse, to study and to marvel at which to marvel, on our Rayo app. And can I talk to you a little bit about the Rayo app? You know perfectly well there's all that information. 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

0: flautist was Anne Miller with the band of HM Royal Marines. It was Phil Coulter's Home Away From Home. And before that, Lang Lang the pianist played Liszt's Liebesraum No. 3 in A-flat from an album called Liszt, My Piano Hero. 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

Blending of two superb voices, that was Catherine Jenkins and Kiri Takanoa, with the Philharmonia Orchestra conducted by Anthony Inglis from Delibes Lakme. That was the famous and beautiful Flower Duet. Before that, Nigel Kennedy was the violinist with the English Chamber Orchestra playing The Girl with the Flaxen Hair, Debussy La Fille aux Cheveux de Lin. Did you like it? Very good, wasn't it? You're listening to Magic Classical, and a track now from our album of the week. This past week, it's been called Ordinary Moments. Ola Yalo is the performer, and it's an album of music to be listened to really, you know, kind of almost if you're on your own. Ola sort of designed it to be listened on headphones when you're out walking or just going through life. If you want to have some music to accompany you, this was what Ola imagined for you. And this track is called Nostalgia.

0: John Williams, such a genius. Flying, that was, from E.T. the Extraterrestrial. The Boston Pops Orchestra was conducted by himself, John Williams. Phone home. That was spooky, wasn't it?
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Simon Rattle conducted the City of Birmingham Symphony Orchestra Percy Grainger's Country Gardens. And before that, the official album, The Royal Wedding of Harry and Meghan, it was Maria Theresia von Paradis Sicilienne, played by the cellist Sheku Kanamason, members of the BBC National Orchestra of Wales, English Chamber Orchestra and the Philharmonia Orchestra, under the baton of Christopher Warren Green, here on Magic Classical.

0: I Musici with the oboist Heinz Holliger played the second movement, the slow movement, of Albinoni's Oboe Concerto in D minor here on Magic Classical this Sunday evening. Not many minutes away from the 9 o'clock news update. After that, the calming classics continue. I have Rachmaninoff's Rhapsody on a theme of Paganini. Oh, yes, gorgeous. There's some Ludovica Einaudi, Mozart's Jupiter. There's also something from La Boheme and something from Bach. All to come in the next hour as we head towards mindfulness music at 10 o'clock into the park with the birdies at 5, and we greet Charles for breakfast at 7. But the news at 9 follows very shortly.
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14: Top stories this hour. Ben Stokes has dramatically announced his international retirement. England's Test captain will step down at the end of the series decider against New Zealand at Trent Bridge. The news broke shortly before tea on the fourth day. The all-rounder says he feels a range of emotions.
15: There's relief, there's happiness, there's excitement, there's sadness, there's everything that you go through, I guess. But yeah, so all of those words I use there, I think sums it up pretty well.
14: England need 270 runs for victory, but are on 103 for four in their second innings. Elsewhere, a child and a baby have been found alive 4 days after two major earthquakes in Venezuela. Rescue efforts continue, with tens of thousands of people still missing. 11 people have been killed after a plane carrying skydivers crashed in the northeast France. Some of those on board had been bought the experience as a gift. The Princess of Wales has revealed she's completed the Three Peaks Challenge. It was to raise money for a cancer charity. Kate climbed the highest mountains in Scotland, England and Wales this weekend. Prince Harry is reportedly to be reconsidering bringing his family to the UK because he doesn't have police protection. The Duke of Sussex is due to come with Meghan and their two children, Archie and Lilibet, for an event marking a year until the Invictus Games. The King's offered to put them up at an unnamed royal residence. Di Davis is a former head of royal protection.
16: But common sense says he could come here without the usual hurrah. If they came quietly on a private plane and flew into a private airport, I think that would be the way forward. Their problem, in my humble opinion, is they want publicity all the time.
14: And the Austrian F1 Grand Prix has been won by George Russell. The British pole sitter finished ahead of Red Bull's Max Verstappen. Lewis Hamilton was fifth, two places ahead of world champion Lando Norris. From Sky News, I'm Leisha McCann.
0: Just after 9 o'clock, Sunday the 28th of June, and the calming classics continue throughout this hour. In a moment, we've got Mozart's Jupiter Symphony, we've got Ludovica Einaudi, Questa Volta, and first, Rachmaninoff's Rhapsody on a Theme of Paganini.
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0: Which getting up type are you? Are you the confident riser, standing up straight with Stravinsky? Or maybe you're the gentle starter, lightly lolloping to Liszt? 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
16: The top stories this hour. England captain Ben Stokes will step down from all international cricket at the conclusion of the third test against New Zealand. The all-rounder's retirement was announced by former captain Michael Atherton during TV coverage shortly before tea on day four at Trent Bridge. Stokes then took a wicket.
17: He now starts another over. He's been bowling since lunch unchanged. Slip. Can you believe it? Moments after the news has come that Stokes' international career is coming to an end.
16: 4 days after the devastating earthquakes in Venezuela, rescuers have found a baby and an 11-year-old boy alive. There's growing pressure on the government there, with residents accusing authorities of an inadequate response. More than 1,400 people have died and well over 50,000 are unaccounted for. 11 people have been killed after a plane carrying skydivers crashed onto a road in northeast France. Some of those on board had been bought the experience as a gift. The Princess of Wales has spent the weekend completing the Three Peaks Challenge. Kate has scaled the highest mountains in England, Scotland and Wales to raise money for a cancer charity. Emma Raducanu has confirmed she's dealing with another injury concern, but still plans to play on the opening day of Wimbledon. The British number one faces Croatia's Antonia Ruzic. Raducanu cut short her practice session yesterday, but says she's desperate to be involved at the championships.
18: I think there are certain tournaments you're willing to do more for and
5: put yourself on the line more for and risk more for. And for me, of course, Wimbledon is that. And I think I'd probably push beyond anything that I would for any other tournament.
16: And more than 13.75 million of us tuned in to watch England beat Panama in their final World Cup group game last night. That represented an 80% share of peak viewing, according to ITV. From Sky News, I'm Ruth McKee.
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1: The top stories this hour. Ben Stokes has announced his retirement from international cricket. He's also quitting as England Test captain when the current decider against New Zealand concludes. The 35-year-old skippered the side since 2022. Stokes was dropped from the second Test after breaking curfew rules at a London nightclub earlier this month. Former England captain Michael Atherton says the timing seems strange.
2: It begs a number of questions. Why and why now? In the middle of a day's cricket, with still a day to go and a match to win, draw or lose and a series on the line.
1: Proposals for a new destroyer to replace Britain's ageing warships have been scrapped. Drones will be prioritised, according to government officials, under a hybrid navy. It's part of changes to the long-delayed defence investment plan. There are glimmers of hope in Venezuela, where a baby and an 11-year-old boy have been pulled from the rubble alive 4 days after devastating earthquakes there. This worker helped get the boy out from the rubble.
3: He's good. He just needs a little time to be okay. He drinks water and he's talking. He's talking very well.
1: More than 50,000 people are still missing and over 1,400 others are known to have died. Prince Harry is reported to be reconsidering bringing his family to the UK because he doesn't have police protection. The Duke of Sussex is due to come with Meghan and their two children for an event marking a year until the Invictus Games. In sport, Emma Raducanu has pulled out of Wimbledon after a scan showed her leg injury has become a stress fracture. The British number one had earlier said she was planning to take on Antonia Ruzic on court one tomorrow. And Canada grabbed a late winner to secure a 1-0 victory over South Africa in the opening last 32 game at the World Cup. The co-host scored in stoppage time in Los Angeles. From Sky News, I'm Ruth McKee.
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13: The top stories this hour. Andy Burnham's allies say his first major speech as Prime Minister in waiting will push for the biggest transfer of power out of Whitehall in modern times. The former Metro Mayor is proposing a number 10 in the north, as well as ambitions for good growth in every postcode. Community Secretary Steve Reid says equity is needed.
14: We're going to invest in all regions of the country so that the whole country can improve. It doesn't help London if London is the only place where people see opportunities for jobs and economic growth, because people from all over the country come to London, it pushes up our housing costs and pushes up housing demand.
13: England cricket fans are coming to terms with the unexpected international retirement of Ben Stokes. The captain and all-rounder will step down at the end of the deciding test against New Zealand. A 34-year-old man has been charged with attempted murder and dangerous driving after 5 people were injured when a car hit pedestrians in Ealing, West London yesterday. Tamir Ahmed Mohammed from Ealing has been remanded in custody. He'll appear in court tomorrow. The Princess of Wales has revealed she's completed the Three Peaks Challenge to raise money for a cancer charity. The future Queen climbed the highest mountains in Scotland, England and Wales this weekend. There was a dramatic end to the opening match in the last 32 of the World Cup between Canada and South Africa. Joe Rawson reports from the United States.
15: Co-host Canada advanced to the last 16 thanks to a dramatic late win against South Africa. Stephen Estakeo securing them a 1-0 victory in Los Angeles. Canada had lost all of their World Cup matches before this tournament, but the victory continues a superb competition for them.
13: And Emma Raducanu has pulled out of Wimbledon after a scan showed her leg injury has become a stress fracture. The British number one had said she was planning to take on Antonio Ruzic on court one tomorrow. From Sky News, I'm Ruth McKee.
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0: Now then, which getting up type are you? Are you the up and at 'em sort, bouncing out of bed to Beethoven? Or perhaps you're the hitting the snooze button two or maybe three times, reluctantly rising to Rachmaninoff? Well, whatever your getting up style, the Magic Classical Breakfast Show has the right music to help you on your way. So join me, Charles Nove, tomorrow morning from 7. 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

0: That's the Weekly Flutter, with chances to win up to £10,000. 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
12: The top stories this hour. Prime Ministerial hopeful Andy Burnham will propose a number 10 in the North as he argues for a radical devolution of power and resources away from Westminster. The former Metro Mayor is giving his first major speech since announcing he was standing to become Labour leader. There will be a focus too on the economy. Verity Davidge is from the manufacturers organisation Make UK. She says things do need to change.
13: Manufacturers in particular are facing a triple whack of costs that they would really want an incoming Prime Minister to really look at. The first is industrial energy costs. The second is around business rates. And the third is just the increasing cost of labour and employment.
12: Proposals for a new destroyer to replace Britain's ageing warships have been scrapped. Drones will now be prioritised under a plan for what's called a hybrid navy. Tens of thousands of people are still missing in Venezuela after twin earthquakes struck the country on Wednesday. Over 1,400 people have died. Prince Harry is reported to be reconsidering bringing his family to the UK because he doesn't have police protection. The Duke of Sussex is due to come with Meghan and their two children for an event marking a year until the Invictus Games. Di Davies is a former head of royal protection.
14: But common sense says he could come here without the usual hurrah. If they came quietly on a private plane and flew into a private airport, I think that would be the way forward. Their problem, in my humble opinion, is they want publicity all the time.
12: Ben Stokes has played his last innings for England after his international retirement was announced on the fourth day of the deciding test against New Zealand. The captain made 30, having taken a wicket with the first ball after the news emerged at Trent Bridge. And Britain's George Russell has clinched his first win since the opening race of the F1 season with victory at the Austrian Grand Prix. From Sky News, I'm Ruth McKee.
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